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17: It's about as tough a family problem as you can get. An adult child has cut off communication with a parent, or the other way around. It's often represented as ungrateful kids, difficult parents, but the truth, experts say, is usually a lot more complicated and more common than you would think. Researchers estimate 1 in 5 people will become estranged from their father at some point. But here's what I find hopeful. Going no contact isn't always the end of the story. Sometimes it's more of a painful pause that gives both people time to heal, reflect, and grow. The common thread among those who found their way back, they stopped pointing fingers and looked inward instead. If you are estranged from someone you love, first of all, I am sorry. Take care of yourself. Stay open. Don't lose hope. But also, don't waste time either. Life is short. I'm Dr. Sanjay Gupta, helping you live a better life.
18: And the
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2: Pain is hurting women's sports more than anything. What he is doing, creating a distraction so everybody focuses on Enos Kanter, is hurting the WNBA, hurting women's sports, because people are no longer focused on the product that is on the court. They are not focused on the stars in the game right now. Their attention is drawn to him. That is hurting women's sports because he's making it about him. And he's making it seem like he's trying to care about women and trying to care about women in sports. He is trying to make you think that he cares when this is all about him. So what he is doing is hurting women's sports more than anything.
3: I'm done caring. But you're right, I didn't give you a single stat from the game. So, you know, it's like, this is the stuff, this is what the headlines have to be every single day, is just some dude does thing, some gal does thing, and I'm done, I'm over it. Addie Bates produces, Laura Jimenez runs the rejoins. When we come back, that's good. Oh, there may be a brand new franchise quarterback in Pittsburgh, not named Aaron Rodgers. It's the Drake Toll Show.
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2: 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To Colin Jones, Armin Williams, Bruce Gilbert, and Ryan McGuire, thank you for a job. 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
13: This is Black and Abdallah on Westwood One Sports. Here's Chris Black and Adam Abdallah.

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0: is Black and Abdallah on Westwood One Sports. 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
1: Live from Chicago each and every day, it's Black and Abdallah here on Westwood One Sports. I mean, we should be in Cleveland. I mean, so far, the Cleveland Browns had dominated the Black and Abdallah show to start today's show. Not only the comments from Deshaun Watson from over the weekend, the fact that he was named starter earlier today, Todd Monken spoke to the media explaining that on the road to score points, Deshaun Watson gives the Cleveland Browns the best opportunity to do so, to head into the season. He was asked, Todd Monken today asked if the quarterback position battle will continue on throughout the season. His quote was, not a week by week thing, end quote. So the quarterback position is now Deshaun Watson's. If he plays poorly throughout the season for multiple weeks, I'm sure they will change and they'll go to Shedeur Sanders. But when asked about the race getting to the quarterback spot, QB number one,

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9: It's Black and Abdallah live from Chicago, hanging out with you until 3 Eastern, and then we'll hand it off to Jim Rome right here on Westwood One Sports. Deshaun Watson was named the starting quarterback for the Cleveland Browns today. Deshaun Watson would also like you to stop booing him. That's what he said on Saturday night. He played on Saturday in the preseason game. After the game, he was upset, annoyed, called it disrespectful that fans were booing him on Saturday night. He has apologized since, in case you didn't hear this. I mean, it's incredible to listen to a guy taking no ownership of his own actions to be upset at the fan base for still booing him, calling it disrespectful. This is Saturday night, what Deshaun Watson had to say after the game, responding to the boos from the fans.
10: Man, I didn't have no reaction. I think the biggest thing is, I think you guys know too, and I think the whole world knows, it has nothing to do about the performance. It's a little bit personal than that. So I think that's it's a disrespectful thing. I'm going to keep whatever I feel with me and my family internally on how I feel about that. Just move on.
11: But don't you think, Deshaun, that winning and playing better would eliminate some of that booing?
10: Last time I played on this field, I tore my Achilles. And that same fan base, they cheered when I got hurt.

Welcome to the jungle. A very good Monday to you. My name is Jim Rome. Program is presented by FanDuel. As always, appreciate that so much. All right, hope you had a great weekend. What's going on? If you know what you want to talk about, you want to get in right now, I can do away with all of the ways for you to get in, which platforms, what the phone number is, where to find me on X. You know all these things by now, right? So just jump on board. There are big topics, lots to get to. Hit me up. Get on the phones. If you don't know that number, here it is again, 1-800-636-8686. I know you know where to find me on X. Hit me up at Jim Rome. I know that you know where to find me on email, rome@habitate.com. I really know you know where to find me on chat, on our YouTube channel. Hit our YouTube channel at Jim Rome. If you don't mind, can you hit the sub button, ring the bell, and then just jump up in chat and do what you do. Host your own show. Interact. I kind of like the way they all come together to chat. And by they, I mean you. Hey, good morning. What's cracking? How was your weekend? Like they're all getting caught up. And they begin their own show before I begin this show. Good. That's what it's there for. All right, so the first hour is open. Coming up at the top of hour number two, I've got a former NFL and a Super Bowl champ, TJ Ward. I'm going to run him down in a minute or so. TJ Ward, top of hour number two. Top of hour number three, the head football.

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3: Georgia Tech to three consecutive bowl appearances. Georgia Tech is going to open up the year at home against Colorado on September 3rd. We are joined by Yellow Jackets head coach Brent Key. Brent, always good to have you on the show. Great to run you down. Brent, how you doing?
4: Jim, what's up, my man? Doing good. How's it going?
3: Good, dude. Good. How's your summer gone?
4: It was good. Got a little time away with the family and got to the beach. You know, I saw your intro coming on with the water out there. Maybe think about the summer a little bit. So we had a really good summer.
3: Dude, I'm so glad you got to the beach. I know you never get to the beach. I don't know any coach who gets to the beach. So I'm glad you got to the beach. Listen, knowing you already, I can feel it. Knowing you, you're going to always look forward, never back. That said, can you take 1 minute? How gratifying was it to post the program's best record in nine seasons last year while notching your third straight winning season as you try to get this thing back to continuing to contend for championships?
4: Yeah, you know, it was... I was very pleased with progress we made, but as far as being happy, no, I wasn't happy. I don't think anybody here was happy. You know, being pleased and happy are two totally different things. You know, there's no satisfaction, you know, no being satisfied around here, you know, for finishing the season the way we did. So what do? You look at it and you use that as a way to, you know, make tweaks and adjustments and different things that you need to do within your program to hopefully be better the next year.
3: All right, so you were not happy, but you weren't unhappy, right?
4: I wasn't satisfied.
3: Fair enough. Fair enough. Hey, I'm not gonna hit you over the head with a happy hammer. It's all right.
4: I don't know. You probably ask people in the office. You know, they'd probably give you a better representation of how I am on a daily basis.
3: I get it. No, dude, I get it. As somebody who's always gone like, hey, man, why don't you smile more? Like, it doesn't mean I'm not happy. It just means I'm not smiling more. So I understand. I fully get it. Listen, I thought, you know, it was something that is interesting to me. You hired George Godsey, somebody who you know well. He's your offensive coordinator. After spending the last 15 years as an NFL assistant coach, and you and he do go way back. How different do you think the offense is going to look with George guiding it? Uh-oh! My man's frozen. He'll be back. I've been telling you how sweet. Talking to Brent Key. He's the head coach. Hey, there you go. I got you now, Brent.
4: All right, good.
3: So tell me about George. How different do you think that offense will look after he spent the last 15 years as an NFL assistant coach?
4: Yeah, look, at the end of the day, you know, Georgia Tech's offense is going to be Georgia Tech's offense, right? It's an identity from the top down of who we are, who our players are. But schemes to me are all personnel driven, right? You have to be able to schematically be able to do what your players can do. And that's why I say it a lot that I believe some of the greatest coaches in the world are high school coaches, because they have to go out and they have to win year in, year out with who they have, who lives in their area.

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3: Play the Buffalo Bills. And Shador starts this one, plays without the rest of the offensive starters. He goes 9 for 11, 74 yards, throws a touchdown pass, also throws another interception. Deshaun Watson played the beginning of the second half, 5 of 12, 36 yards, and an interception. Again, neither guy particularly good. Deshaun Watson gets booed by the Cleveland Browns fans, has some comments afterwards, which we'll play in just a bit, but then the decision came this morning. And that is Todd Monken, first-year head coach, is going with Deshaun Watson as his starting quarterback. And again, a lot of things to work through here, Brad, but my first thoughts were I'm not surprised, and it's kind of annoying to me how many people are surprised or astonished or shocked or Browns fans. And look, Browns fans have every right to want to boycott the games and not go to the stadium and telling the Haslams to sell the team. Yes. I mean, where have you been for the last 10 years, especially the last 5 years? There should be boycotts every single Sunday outside of the dog pound. So I get the fan perspective. But for anybody that was like, that's completely astonished by this decision that they're going with Deshaun Watson, who they're paying a $230 million fully guaranteed contract to, the worst trade and contract in NFL history. They basically have one more year that they've got to get through before they can get his ass off the team. And Shador Sanders was a fifth-round draft pick that was like one of the most infamous slides in draft history. This was the definition of a mid-off, this quarterback battle. They go with the guy that's more experienced. They go with the guy that they're paying a boatload more money to. And they're going with a guy that hasn't played in a year and a half, coming off two torn Achilles. Like, it's really not that shocking to me. They both are mediocre. If Shador really was that good and was that much better than Deshaun Watson, he would have won the starting quarterback battle. Not a big shocker to me. Doesn't make me think that Deshaun Watson's going to be good. I think he's going to be horrendous. I think he's going to be terrible. And it will be Shador Sanders in just a short amount of time. But, like, the outrage over the decision to start Deshaun Watson to start the year, I'm not sure where it's coming from, because what did Shador do this preseason to prove that he should have been the starting guy? They both stink.
4: Yeah, they're both giant craptastic quarterbacks. And I think your description of it being a giant mid-off makes all the sense in the world. And I'm, you know, in my wild and often disgusting imagination, I'm thinking of a mid-off between two middle-aged men with giant beer bellies. You know, there's no chiseled abs in sight. Nothing but pony kegs, maybe full-size kegs in that mid-off. And that's the equivalent of what we're seeing with Watson and Shador Sanders in this battle. I

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3: Some of these players won series in the entire postseason. We've already seen a lot of injuries. We'll get to Ashton Jeanty here in just a couple of minutes. But with the quarterback, like, is it worth the one drive to take a chance with your QB1 or your starting running back? You know, the Packers have done it with Jordan Love in two games. Bears did it with Caleb Williams. The Broncos just had Bo Nix suit up for the first time since the fractured ankle. So what are your thoughts on this? Did you see anything in the series that led you to something that you didn't already know? How valuable do you feel like the game reps are, or do you feel like it's kind of just a waste of time?
4: It's a complete waste of time. Here's how much of a waste of time it was. I was in Vegas all weekend, and we had the games kind of on the background at the event that I was at. It was all fantasy football, so it was definitely NFL themed, and nobody, and I mean nobody, gave a single rat's ass of what the action was going on. They were all just focused on making sure their picks didn't get injured, and making sure they're getting the right picks on the board for their fantasy football franchises. So we had hardcore NFL fans in attendance with this, the games on the screen, and I was walking around in the drafts I wasn't in, kind of paying attention to the attention spans, if you will, the individuals that were participating, and none of them were looking up and glancing at those monstrous screens. They were just looking at the computer screens in front of them and who they should like for their fantasy football franchise. So, look, that's kind of the story of preseason week two. I don't think there's a whole lot to glean in general. And if you're a head coach, there is no reason for you to be trotting out your starting quarterback, really just your starters in general, for anything more than a series. Do not go all full Mike LaFleur like you did in preseason week one, running Jeremiah Love 14 stinking times in almost a full first half of football. And guess what happened? He got a high ankle sprain. And guess what finished? Well, him possibly missing week one as a result. Don't be that stupid. Don't be that moronic. Don't be that idiotic. And thankfully, we really didn't see that this weekend. You know, some of these quarterbacks got to go out there, shake off the rust, go through the rhythm, go through the flow, establish a little bit of cadence, and then sayonara, get the quick hood, put on, the ball cap on the sidelines, grab a Gatorade, listen to maybe some of the play calls that are coming in from the booth with the backups, analyze them, assess them, and just take a chill pill and relax, because the real action is going to be upcoming very soon, and that's for far more meaningful compared to the meaningless that we did see over the weekend. So, I have very few takeaways, frankly, from preseason week two. There were a couple of quarterback performances I

0: brought to you by the
1: WJRW Grand Rapids, W291 DJ Grand Rapids, a Cumulus Media Station, is the ticket, West Michigan.